0: Smith.
1: Friday. Thank God it's Frasier. It's Sunday night, actually, 10 to midnight. The Frasier Smith Show on 95.5 KLOS, because who else would be dumb enough to put this on the air?
2: Will you please shut up? All right. What was that voice? Anyway, we know you don't like kids, Nick, and they probably don't like you much either. They've heard your show.
1: Wow.
2: And they really don't like you. But they'd probably rather hang out with Jeff Dye. At least he'll take them to Legoland.
3: Did you know you can't go to Legoland if you're just one man? I found that out the hard way. I walked right up. I said, one for Legoland. The guy goes, nope. He goes, sorry, man. Unless you have kids or a family with you, we don't let men just alone into Legoland. I thought he was like messing with me or something. I was like, are you serious? And he goes, yes. And I was like, why? There's a quote. He goes, because here at Legoland, we're trying to reduce kidnapping. One, I'm not a kidnapper. Two, what do you mean reduce? Right, how many kids are getting kidnapped at Legoland? That he said, not eliminate, not end, reduce. That's like Legoland being like, we know some kids are gonna get got. We can't get rid of all the napping. And I go, well, if you ask me, you're about to increase kidnapping because I'm going to find a kid to get in here. See you in a bit.
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KLOS, did you know that 50 Cent was born in 1975? So adjusting for inflation, he is now $3.10. Yeah, you were waiting for the booze. I was asked by management to lay off the booze. So I'm like, when? How are they going to know when I say something inappropriate? Tell you what is appropriate. 22 minutes from now, 5:30, I'm going to give you the latest cash code, which could line your pockets with $1,000 from 95.5 KLOS.

0: died and you were still alive. 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

0: Culture Friday. Led Zeppelin Injection, everybody. 95.5 KLOS. I got some tickets for Robert Plant, which I'll give you after 6 o'clock today. So hang out for that. 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

0: 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Frank's Fat Sack of Cash.
1: That's right, $1,000 on the line. 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Put it in. And that's how you do it. Chargers. Chargers. You know, the name of the popular sports ball team in this area. Chargers. Let me slow it down for the cheap seats. Chargers. Did you get it? It's Chargers. 95.5 KLOS. A Monday.

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0: Millionaire Club from Duarte, Israel Avertis. Let me see if I can get Israel on the phone. Izzy!
1: Hey, Nick.
0: Oh, man.
1: How's it going?
0: Did I mess up by calling you Izzy?
1: No, it's cool. You can call me Izzy. Everybody calls me Izzy. Everywhere I go.
0: What's good, man? You got $1,000. What are you going to do with it?
1: I'll pay my bills, man.
0: Okay, what kind of bills you got to pay?
1: Just a car payment, phone.
0: Come on, man. It's found money. Do something fun with it. You know, buy an ocelot, you know, or something like that.
1: I'll probably buy something else. I'm not sure yet. I'm just too excited. I can't believe I would.
0: All right, bro. What are you going to get me? I just gave you $1,000.
1: I'm going to give you, I don't know, man. I'm too excited. I'll buy you a beer.
0: Yeah, buy me a six-pack of beer. Good shit, though. Not the piss you drink.
1: Nah.
0: All right, bro. Congratulations. I'm glad you won, man. Enjoy that money.
1: Thank you, Nick. Appreciate it.
0: All right, bro. Peace.
1: Have a good one. Bye. Thank you.
0: All right. Your next shot. Monday. Monday morning, 8:30 a.m. with Heidi and Frank. Frank himself will give you the cash code to enter his fat sack of cash. So, 8:30 a.m. Monday, and then, let's see, 1:30 in the afternoon. But, yeah, skip all that. Just join me. 3:30 and 5:30. I got another cash code for you coming up Monday from KLOS.
2: Heidi and Frank, they're just all right.
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2: Bush.
3: Bush.
4: Female bush inspector. Yeah. Oh. God, when you say it, it sounds so terrible.
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working on it. I'm getting there. I'm working up to that. You know? That's the goal. Rock you like a hurricane. For now, I'm rocking you like light precipitation, really. All right, listen. Nick Carter, that's me. Happy Friday. Thank your personal non-denominational celestial deity, Tissot. You know what I got? I got a pair of Robert Plant tickets for you. What am I going to wait for? I'll give them to you right now. Caller number 22, 818-955-KLOS. 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

0: September 18th, 1970, this very date, that's when I consider the day the music died. That's when we lost James Marshall Hendricks in London. 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Hi, KLOS.
1: Yes.
0: Who is this?
1: Don't tell me. This is Redondo Eric. Robert Plant. I grew up with Zeppelin music in the 70s and 80s, going to school out here at the beach. My parents are immigrants. The immigrant song is about us Norwegians coming to the Ireland, the UK. I can't believe it. Tell me yes.
0: I was just enjoying your socio-political diatribe, but yes.
1: Political? No. Oh, the immigrant song. I mean, gosh, that who doesn't get riled up with that?
0: All right. Listen, I got a pair of tickets for you to see Robert Plant September 26th at Yamava Theater at Yamava Resort and Casino at San Manuel. Plus, since you schooled everybody, I'm going to toss in $50 in slot play. How's that?
1: Oh, my gosh. We're going to love it, us immigrants. We love it. We love you guys. All right. Oh, my goodness.
0: All right. Settle down, Nordic Eric from Redondo. Tickets and more information at yamava.com. You know what? I think I can rustle up another pair of tickets before I get out of here at 7, so stick around. That was interesting. It's KLOS.
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95.5 KLOS, your frequency modulator best friend, Nick Carter here. Now, as a rule, on Friday, to make any reference to Monday, I was at a random Italian mafia guy in The Godfather. That's an infamnia. 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

I said, are you gonna be my girl? 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

Hello, this is Robert Plant, and whenever I'm in Los Angeles, I avoid listening to Nick Carter. Even though he's giving away tickets to my show, which I think is pretty crappy of you, Bob. Yes, a pair of tickets for you to see Robert Plant September 26th at Yamava Theater at Yamava Resort and Casino at San Manuel. Plus, we're tossing in $50 in slot play. So if you win, I want my cut. Because Greg B. Harrell needs a new wardrobe. Again, every time I see him, he's got long pants on. He's got a long sleeve shirt on. Dude, it's California. It's 80 degrees. 818-955-KLOS. More info at yamava.com.

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0: 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At Frank's Fat Sack of Cash. This contest is for you alone, SoCal. Four times each weekday, we're throwing out another $1,000. Keep it on KLOS at 830, 130, 330, and 530 for the cash code to win. 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
2: Hello?
1: Hello?
2: Hello?
1: Would you like these Robert Plant tickets, sir?
2: I would love those Robert Plant tickets.
1: What's your name, sir?
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1: Jeff, where are you?
2: Riverside.
1: Jeff in Riverside, I've got a pair of tickets for you to see Robert Plant September 26th at Yamava Theater at Yamava Resort and Casino at San Manuel. 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
2: Oh, beautiful, and you'll get your cut.
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2: 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Just be nice.
1: 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All right, ticket info ticket information and such is available at yamava.com. Sheeshan, that's how they do it in marker number two. That's how they do it in the big time here at KLOS Los Angeles. All right, Greg B. Harrell is up next. As you can see, I'm tired and I gotta go home.
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0: Frank's Fat Sack of Cash is for SoCal locals only. 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

0: You got a bass as a gift?
1: I got a bass for my birthday.
0: Oh, cool. I wish someone would give me a present I could slap.
1: I asked for one, and I was just like, can I have a bass for, like, my birthday or something?
0: Oh, okay. I thought that deserved more. All right. Now this is going to sound like the name of an MTV show, but so you want to be a bass player?
1: Yep. Yeah, I want to be a bass player.
0: Cool. Yeah, bass is awesome. I love the stand-up bass, the really big ones, because when you play it, it feels like you stole an instrument from a giant.
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0: 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We talk about weird music stuff on this show. This is pretty weird. You cannot underscore enough how important the music video was to the music industry. So popular were music videos throughout the 1980s that by 1991, 80% of singles released also had an accompanying music video. A mind-boggling stat.
1: Yeah, especially those fifth single music videos. Whoosh! 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

0: What are you up to?
1: Just celebrating my birthday.
0: Your birthday?
1: Well, for the last couple days.
0: What? Oh, hold on. You've been celebrating your birthday for a couple of days?
1: Well, hey, I turned 50, so I figure it takes a couple days to celebrate the 50.
0: How much have you been celebrating?
1: A little here and there.
0: Well, I'll put it to you like this. If you took in your empties, would you be able to afford a new house?
1: maybe a car, not a house.
0: Wow. So your birthday is your liver's funeral.
1: All right. Hey, I love your show, man.
0: Finally, someone does.
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0: So how are you?
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0: Everything's good with me too. 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
20: I've got great news.
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20: I'm pregnant.
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0: 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With a baby?
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0: Okay, then yay! Congratulations!
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0: It's the Greg B. Harrell Show. You know, if there's one thing that people are always saying to me, it's, Greg, what bothers you? You know what's truly disappointing? Whenever someone shouts, pillow fight, they really mean pillows being used to fight. But oh, how I long to see two anthropomorphic pillows have a duel. Another thing people are saying to me is, Greg B. Harrell, you don't have enough news from Fresno on your radio show. And you're thinking, Greg, why would I care what's going on in Fresno? Well, Fresno is a magical place, as we're about to find out when we listen to another actual clip from the Fresno television news.
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0: It's the Greg B. Harrell Show. Last hour, we were talking about how music videos became such a major thing throughout the 80s that by 1991, 80% of singles released had an accompanying music video. Unbelievable. 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

0: What'd you have?
1: What did I have? I had a BLT.
0: BLT?
1: Yeah.
0: I always think of a BLT as like a band that's forever linked together, even though all the members don't want to do it anymore. Hey, Bacon, what are you up to? Oh, I got to do a sandwich thing with lettuce and tomato.
1: BLT and a glass of wine.
0: BLT and a glass of wine should be the sequel to Eat, Pray, Love.
1: That's right. BLT, a glass of wine, and some chocolate for dessert.
0: Wow, you said chocolate like its poster was on your wall.
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12: So you drank a lot at the show.
13: I was pretty wasted, man. 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How many females do that?
12: I danced with everyone at the concert, bracket, and made out with a guy, end bracket. Your life is the fourth single from a Shania Twain album.
13: Right?
12: So is making it to the encore of a show like you're walking to Mordor? 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
13: 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It was like, you know the movie Dude, Where's Your Car?
12: Close enough. Yeah, I know it.
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0: Has a shot at Frank's Fat Sack of Cash. 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

0: Hello, the Greg B. Harrell Show. Might as well say sorry now. Sorry.
1: Really?
0: Really? I even pinched myself to confirm. Don't ask me where.
1: What's your name?
0: My name is Greg, but I also answer to a number of different swears.
1: Greg, are you the DJ guy or are you the guy?
0: Guy by day, DJ by night. It's the most underwhelming Jekyll and Hyde ever. Robert Louis Stevenson.
1: Who answers
0: would be
1: the phone and the DJ? Are you like...
0: Well. First, I want to say you didn't let me finish my Jekyll and Hyde joke there. It's your loss. No, nobody comedically reframes classic literature quite like me. But I'll still confirm that, yes, I am the DJ, Greg B. Harrell.
1: Greg?
0: Yeah, 1G. You figure it out. Whoa, jokes about letters and spelling. Didn't know that land so well.
1: Greg, what's up, man?
0: My cholesterol.
1: Cool.
0: The Greg B. Harrell Show, or whatever.
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0: It's the Greg B. Harrell Show. We're talking a little bit about music video stuff tonight. Okay, well, let's ask this question. What was the first music video? You're never going to guess. The oldest known music video, or more accurately, film with music, was made for Kinetophone in 1895. So the Kinetophone was a device created by Thomas Edison's lab. That was a group of folks that were working with Edison. This Kinetophone showed moving pictures and had a phonograph attachment. So it was a music video. Now, what happened in the first music video? Well, the Kinetophone's inventor, William Dixon, plays opera music on a violin as two people dance next to him. Yeah, first music video ever, 1895. Ain't that something? Yeah. Still didn't win a moon, man.
1: Sorry, Cleveland.
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0: Oh, yeah. No, we already did Fresno News earlier.
1: Okay. Well, I do listen to you, and I'm sad I missed it.
0: Wait. You listen to this show? How much are your psychiatry bills?
1: Oh, my God.
0: Wow. I don't even listen to this show because the host looks like the inside of a college dorm microwave.
1: Aw.
0: So what are your plans for the day?
1: I am going to go out with friends.
0: Oh, cool. What is it like to have friends? The Greg Behero Show.
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24: Hey, Greg, is that you?
0: Mostly, yeah.
24: Oh, sweet. Good. As long as I get most of it.
0: Yeah, yeah. What you doing?
24: Just, I guess, calling you.
0: Well, at least you've sunk to the lowest point. It's only up from here.
24: Yeah.
0: Okay, so what are you up to while you're calling me?
24: Kind of sitting here, sipping some brewskis, and that's it.
0: Some. Well, some is two. So you're having two?
24: No, just like 7, 8, 9, you know.
0: Okay. This isn't the pinball machine on Sesame Street. 1, 2, 3, 4, 5, 6, 7, 8, 9, 10, 11 floor.
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1: You got a bonfire going?
0: Oh, yeah, we got a bonfire, you know. 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
1: Pick up free wood. Yeah, I've seen that Craigslist ad. 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
0: Well, actually, you know, you get a fire pit.
1: Where do you get a fire pit?
0: The best one, if you got an old washing machine, you take out the bowl of the washing machine and stick it on a rim, like just a tire rim. And it fits just perfect.
1: Yeah, no, I was just waiting to hear the Deliverance theme song in the background. So the washing machine, and then wood, right?
0: Well, the wood can be just about anything. But you really can burn anything. You know, we throw it in the bonfire, you know.
1: Okay, well, I have a lot of bridges I could throw in there.
0: Yeah, you know.
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0: It's the Greg B. Harrell Show. We talked earlier about how the first music video ever was the Kinetophone in 1895. That featured video and music because it was a video attached to a phonograph. But we could argue that the first music video ever happened in 1894. Dun, dun, dun. See, in that year, two people wrote a song called The Little Lost Child. And they were trying to sell sheet music for the song. So they created a series of magic lantern slide projections that told the story of the song as it was being performed. In other words, people could watch moving pictures while listening to the music. It worked, too. They sold over 2 million pieces of sheet music for that one song. So some argue that that was the first music video ever, The Little Lost Child in 1894.
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0: Has a shot at Frank's Fat Sack of Cash. This contest is for you alone, SoCal. Four times each weekday, we're throwing out another $1,000. Keep it on KLOS at 830, 130, 330, and 530 for the cash code to win. 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

0: Is this Greg?
1: Well, it depends. How past due is the bill?
0: I listen to your show, and I gotta appreciate what you do.
1: I knew someone would eventually. My parents were wrong.
0: My personal preference is when you play the calls with all the stoners.
1: Oh, yeah. Stoners make the world go round.
0: Hell yeah.
1: Which explains why the Earth revolves so slowly.
0: So what's your specialty? What's your favorite?
1: My favorite part of doing this show?
0: Yes.
1: Well, I mean, I take comfort in knowing that the volume on a radio means I'm not the only knob present.

0: 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I just won $1,000 from Heidi and Frank.
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0: 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This life is more than just a read-through.
1: Is there one song I can request? I know you guys don't answer the phones. Take requests.
2: I take requests on my show.
1: Okay, that would be wonderful. I would just... Oh, my God, what was it that I wanted to hear? Okay, stupid, what was it that I wanted... I don't know. Oh, God. Oh, my God. You know what? I can't even remember now. You know what? Let's just hear... Excuse me. I hope I'm not on the radio. I watch Orange is the New Black. I know this so. Excuse me. I love freaking... To the far end of town where the greco grass grows and the wind smells slow and sour when it blows and no birds ever sting excepting old crows is the street of the lifted Lorax. Do you know the Lorax?
2: So what's the return rate like?
1: Of what?
2: On your empties.
1: Oh, God, you can tell I've been drinking, huh?
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1: Oh, just a glass of wine.
2: A glass of wine?
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2: 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How many?
1: Five.
2: 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Yeah. Yeah.
1: Look, I was born in 1963. I'm like, wait. Oh, I know what song I wanted to hear.
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0: It's the Greg B. Harrell Show. Okay, so you know that cartoon thing where a bouncing ball bounces along the bottom of the screen, indicating the lyrics for each section of the song on screen? That's quite a noteworthy feature in the history of music. Everybody knows that bouncing ball. So what's the deal there? Well, it was invented in 1925 as a way to get moviegoers to sing along to musical shorts before a feature film. So all the more reason to show up late.
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0: It's the Greg Beharrell Show. California Girls is my favorite song about a person who wants everybody they find attractive to live in their general vicinity. I like to close every show by writing a little something in my diary. So here we go. Dear Diary, Greg Beharrell here. We probably wouldn't enjoy snowfall as much if on the way down, every flake went, suddenly not so magical. Thanks for listening, everybody. Greg Beharrell Show.
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1: Yeah.

0: weekend is upon us. Woo! And it's another fantastic Friday in Alice's Attic, where you're lucky there's no dress code. So you're fine in that mustard-stained t-shirt and sweatpants older than a high school senior.
1: Yes, yes, yes, yes, yes!
0: Let's take a rock and roll ride with your hard-working host, Alice Cooper.
2: Yay, it's Friday. It's Alice Cooper here. And yes, every day is like Friday for me. But on the other hand, you could also say every day is like Monday when you're not punching a clock. Either way, I'm glad to play the rock that rolls on this 18th day of September. I don't think I've talked about how close we're getting to my holiday, Halloween. But don't worry, you're going to hear a lot about it because this year I'm dressing up as you. So I'll meet you at Dress Barn and we can try outfits on together. Okay, enough talk. Time for the rock.
0: Alice's Attic with Alice Cooper.

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0: Has a shot. At Frank's Fat Sack of Cash. This contest is for you alone, SoCal. Four times each weekday, we're throwing out another $1,000. Keep it on KLOS at 830, 130, 330, and 530 for the cash code to win. 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
1: Hi, Alice. One of my favorite bands back in the day was ELO. I'm 72, and I still love them. Can you play Turn to Stone? Apparently, it was Jeff Lynne's favorite song. Love the show. James K. Portland. All right, here it is. ELO.

0: We'll be back with more Alice Cooper next. Alice's Attic with Alice Cooper.
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0: surgery involved over 80 stitches, and now he's got a hefty fine to pay for tampering with a historic landmark. Sounds more like a landmark tampered with him. But what a great story. And people are going to be so sick of this story after he tells it 100 times in the bar. Well, if you enjoy impaling yourself while on vacation, tell me all about it at alice@alicesattic.com. It'd be funny if you said, yeah, but that wasn't the first time it's happened. I'll be back in a few with a very special live and kicking tune, so don't move.
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0: Alice's Attic with Alice Cooper and another taste of Live and Kicking.
1: Live and Kicking. If you ever need proof that a live performance can be just as mind-bending as a studio track, look no further than this one. Back in 1994, Pink Floyd hit the stage at Earl's Court in London for their Pulse Tour, an audiovisual spectacle that melted brains like only the Floyd could do. And one of the standout moments was their live rendition of Time, originally from their legendary 73 album, Dark Side of the Moon. Hearing it live with the full Floyd treatment is an experience. One of the great bands live, of course, we knew them when they were very young and played in places like us. You know, we just played bars in places like clubs. And that's when we first met them. So here's a live version of Time, Pink Floyd.

0: There's more Alice Cooper coming sooner than later. Alice's Attic with Alice Cooper.
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0: In Detroit, to teen angst in Arizona, to shock rock in LA, to his rise to Rock and Roll Hall of Famer, one man is superbly seasoned to guide you through this magnificent musical journey. You, sir, are a demented, seductive, degenerate, freako.
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0: This is Alice's Attic with your host, Alice Cooper.
2: It's Alice Cooper here to lock you away deep inside my attic. I'll have Gustavo haul up the human-sized cages. Anyway, I got loads more coming up this hour. Like, yeah, you gotta love the 80s from Def Leppard. But now, let's get into this music.
0: Alice's Attic with Alice Cooper.

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0: Frank's Fat Sack of Cash is for SoCal locals only. 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

0: The scent of Aquanet. 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And a cassette cranked up on the Alpine in your Trans Am. You gotta love the 80s.
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2: Well, you know, you gotta love the 80s. One of the biggest bands of the 80s was Def Leppard, and one of the biggest albums of the 80s was Hysteria. It was their highest selling album with over 20 million albums sold, with hits like Animal, Rocket, Love Bites, Armageddon It, and Hysteria. The album was undoubtedly the soundtrack to your 80s. It was pretty amazing. That album was so perfect, and the band is so good. What I like about them is they don't take themselves that seriously. They're good guys. They rock. So here's one I'm sure you'll be singing along to. Pour Some Sugar on Me, Def Leppard.

0: Your teller of Detroit stories, Alice Cooper, will return after these messages. Alice's Attic with Alice Cooper.
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0: Alice's Attic with Alice Cooper and Alice's email.
1: Email time. I saw that Gary Cooper's mother's name was Alice Cooper and just found out that's kind of funny. Just wanted to throw that out there. Love what you do and your music. Been a fan since the 90s. Love you, Stephanie Doty. Well, here's another one. I belong to a golf course in Phoenix that's been around since 1924. And I'm looking through the history of this golf course. And the very first teaching pro there was a woman named Alice Cooper. Well, if you've discovered the existence of other Alice Coopers that aren't me, tell me about it at alice@alicesattic.com. I lost one of my credit cards and went to the bank. And I said, I lost my credit card. I wonder if you could give me another one. They said, Alice Cooper. They looked at Alice Cooper. There were nine other Alice Coopers. They said, which one are you? I said, I'm the only Mr. Alice. I'll be back with a movie music madness tune right after this.
0: Uncle Alice and his Cooptastic radio show. We'll be back in a flash.
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0: It's time for Movie Music Madness, where Alice attempts to play the soundtrack to West Side Story.
1: I feel pretty. I'm so pretty.
0: But we don't let him.
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3: Movie Music Madness, Triple M. The 1968 movie Performance featured the Rolling Stones' muse Anita Pallenberg, as well as Mick Jagger playing a sleazoid rock star, allegedly modeled after Keith Richards and Brian Jones. Keith got back at Mick by refusing to play on the song Memo from Turner, but slide guitar legend Ry Cooder filled in at Mick's request. Anita Pallenberg also played the Black Queen in Barbarella, and there was something about her that was just, yeah. That's all I have to say. Okay, I didn't see the movie Performance. I honestly have never seen that movie. I've seen clips from that movie, but I've never seen the movie. But Mick does play a very sleazy character in a bathtub. So here's a memo from Turner from Performance.

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0: 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Unless, of course, the game is rock, paper, scissors. Then you can count on our faithful host to choose rock every single time. He's got his microphone on, and his leathers are just back from the cleaners. It's Alice's Attic with Alice Cooper.
1: 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I'm giving a shout-out to my rock and roll renegades listening at 95.9 The Hawk in beautiful Utah. Zion National Park is one of the most breathtaking places in the USA. It's been carved by wind and water for millions of years, and I'm pretty sure Keith Richards was roaming around there back then, too. I've been to Zion many times, and it's beautiful, spectacular. So I'll be doing a Cooper's cover of Van Morrison classic in just a bit, but now, here's some rock.
0: Alice's Attic with Alice Cooper.

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0: Imitation is the sincerest form of flattery. Either that, or they just ran out of song ideas. 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
1: Today's cover originally came from the Irish soul poet himself, Van Morrison. Wild Night hit the world, 1971, opening his album, Tupelo Honey, and giving us a celebration of letting loose. Fast forward to 1994, John Mellencamp decided to take that Wild Night for a spin of his own. He added his Indiana charm, as well as a duet with bassist and singer Michelle, N-D-E-G-E-O-C-E-L-L-O. And suddenly, Van's soul tune turned into a roots rock road trip. Okay, so here's John Mellencamp with Wild Night.

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1: Hi, Alice. I miss the days when bands were creative with their album artwork and packaging. I was one of those fans who bought Schools Out on vinyl. 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Thanks, Johnny. Hey, Johnny, they're still making albums. 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Okay? We're not going to try to invent new things. We're certainly on Spotify and all that, but we make albums. Well, if you want to design my next album cover, drop me a line at alice@alicesattic.com. I'll be back in a few with Freaky Facts, so don't move.
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1: Freaky facts. Well, it's time to challenge reality with some insane facts. Here we go. Each of your feet contains over 100,000 sweat glands that can produce up to a half pint of sweat per day. That's disgusting. If you live to 70, your heart will have beaten approximately 2.5 billion times. I remember the 1.7 billion. It was a good one. You fart enough in one day to fill a party balloon. I want to go to that party. The Earth's core is as hot as the surface of the sun, 10,000 degrees Fahrenheit. That's like Phoenix in July. If you go six generations back, you have 64 great-great-great grandparents. And they were pretty great. And finally, redheads have a lower pain tolerance due to a gene called melanocortin. So, here's one for you redheads. It's the Police with King of Pain.

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0: You're inside Alice's attic. Your sagacious host could truly benefit from having a yard sale. Who wouldn't be interested in used straitjackets, top hats, guillotines, and leather pants? There's even a lava lamp from his first L.A. apartment. But amongst the flotsam and jetsam of an extraordinarily interesting life are the tantalizing tales that only a Rock and Roll Hall of Famer could deliver. So sit back and enjoy another hour of rock and talk with Alice Cooper.
1: You're back with your stylish host, Alice Cooper. 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
0: Alice's Attic with Alice Cooper.

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0: The scent of aquanet. The silky smooth feel of spandex. And a cassette cranked up on the Alpine in your Trans Am. 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
2: You gotta love the 80s. Ah, the 80s. Tonight, we're talking about a band that roared out of the gate in 88, sounding like a freight train made of Zeppelin. Kingdom Come hit the scene with their song Get It On, which was the lead single off their self-titled album. When it hit the airwaves, people did a double take. Some even thought it was Led Zeppelin, but nope. Just a group of German-American rockers paying homage to the greats with some thunder of their own. It was a total ripoff, I'm sorry, of Led Zeppelin. If they would have said, we're doing homage, it would have been different, but you could tell they were just deciding we're the new Led Zeppelin. The old Led Zeppelin's not gone. So, tease that mullet and crank it up. Here's Kingdom Come with

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0: Alice's email on Alice's Attic with Alice Cooper.
1: Alice, did you ever get to meet Brian Jones? I'm a Stones fanatic, and I still think he was a young genius. Too bad he was also a member of the 27 Club. Keep rocking, George. Nope, Brian was a bit early for me. He died right when our band was just starting to happen. But I never got to see Brian Jones live, and I would have loved to, because I always thought that he was so cool. Well, if you want to be part of the 27 Club, email me at alice@alicesattic.com. I think we can just, if you spend a week up in the attic, you will join the 27 Club. I'll be right back after a break with some rock trivia, so don't move.
0: 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You think radio this brilliant is free? We'll be back with more amazing Alice Cooper after the break.
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6: 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I know you see a lot of commercials, you hear a lot of radio commercials, and they're trying to trick you into being afraid of the IRS, and I'm not here to do that. And Tax Relief Advocates, they're not here to do that either. They are here

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It's encouraged. It's Alice Cooper, and I'm rocking on the legendary 95.5 KLO.

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1: Which model appeared in the music video to Great White's Save Your Love? Tracy Martinson. She was also featured on the album cover for Once Bitten and appeared in 4 of the band's videos. So here's Great White with Save Your Love for Tracy Martinson.

0: Unlike Elvis, Alice Cooper has not left the building. We'll return with more Genius Radio after this. Alice's Attic with Alice Cooper.
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1: Welcome back to Alice's Attic. 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
1: This one comes from the Quiet Beatle himself. After the Beatles split, George wasted no time unleashing his own creative avalanche, and in 1970 he dropped his massive triple album, All Things Must Pass. From that masterpiece came the single What Is Life, which became one of his biggest solo hits and a fan favorite for decades. Of course, My Sweet Lord was a giant hit. So let's hear it. Here's What Is Life.

0: 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Alice's Attic with Alice Cooper.
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1: Hey, Alice, you worked with Steve Hunter for most of your albums in the 70s. He was one of Bob Ezrin's favorite guitar players. He's one of the great guitar players in rock, and many people don't realize how prolific he is. Are you still in touch with him? Yes, I have used Steve Hunter on countless albums because he is the best. He's the go-to guy. Well, if you think you're more prolific than Steve Hunter, write to me at alice@alicesattic.com. Steve lives in Spain now, where he's almost blind, but playing better than he's ever played. I'll be right back with a song we just don't understand from Skynyrd after this.
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1: It's another episode of Songs We Just Don't Understand.
2: Songs We Just Don't Understand. Tonight's selection is a soulful Southern story from Lynyrd Skynyrd, The Ballad of Curtis Lowe, off their 1974 album Second Helping. On the surface, it's a simple tribute to a local blues man who played a dobro and drank wine behind the country store. But Curtis Lowe actually did not exist. The song is based on a composite of people who actually lived in the Van Zandt's neighborhood in Jacksonville, Florida. The country store is based on Claude's Midway Grocery on the corner of Plymouth and Lakeshore. The specific spelling of the surname comes from Ed King writing their liner notes for the album and deciding to name the bluesman after the Jewish Lowe's Theater. So, here's Skynyrd's with the Ballad of Curtis Lowe. That might be too much information.

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1: But don't fret.
0: He might sneak up into his attic studio for you over the weekend. Or maybe you'll just have to hang on until Monday. Alice's Attic with Alice Cooper.
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0: 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At Frank's Fat Sack of Cash. 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Keep it on KLOS at 830, 130, 330, and 530 for the cash code to win. 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
0: Has a shot. At Frank's Fat Sack of Cash. This contest is for you alone, SoCal. Four times each weekday, we're throwing out another $1,000. Keep it on KLOS at 830, 130, 330, and 530 for the cash code to win. 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

0: Because you're a senior, like me. And we make less money when we retire. And we got to have our money because we got to survive. We can't live on Kraft mac and cheese. So now you want to know why gold's soaring and silver's soaring. And now silver's going to go bananas now, folks, because China just created a massive silver shortage by sucking up a lot of the silver that's out there now. So now they've made a massive silver shortage, which is exciting as hell if it's in your IRA. Physical silver, not paper garbage. Don't buy gold stock. Don't buy silver stock. Don't let your financial advisor tell you to buy that. You are buying trash with a capital T. Okay? All right. If you missed earlier the video, if you're just joining my show right now and you missed what I played that President Trump said right after Rickard said gold's going to 10,000, listen to what Trump says. I'll play it again. Go ahead.
1: Our currency is crashing and will soon no longer be the world standard. Our country's going to hell. And we're not going to be the big bar. We have power, but it's waning. In fact, it's waning in terms of our currency. And I'm not just talking about the value of our currency. I'm talking about our currency being used throughout the world. We are already reverting to third world status in many ways.
0: We are already reverting to third world status in many ways. Third world. Welcome to United States, Stan. Okay, there's Pakistan, Afghanistan. Now there's United States, Stan. Okay, welcome. From a currency standpoint is what he's talking about. Now you want to know why everybody's predicting gold to explode? Now you want to know why? People say, Mr. Michaels, how sure is this that gold's going to go up? Listen, there's only two things that are sure, death and taxes. However, one of those two items, and it's not death, but one of those two items you can control, and that's the taxes. You can't control dying. We're all going to go, right? But before we go, we can control what we give back. And there are, there's not a lot, but there's a few radio shows out there that are trying to imitate Striking Gold with Kenny Michaels. They're not very good because they don't give any information. They're not, all they tell you is move your money because the country's in debt. Ladies and gentlemen, the country will always be in debt. To hell with that. Why do I say that? Because it's not your problem. What are you going to do about it? You're going to get out of bed tomorrow morning and go, that's it. That's it. I'm calling Trump. I'm taking over the books. And this country not going to be in debt anymore. Really? The country will always be in debt. That's not a reason to move to gold. It's always been in debt. And it always will be in debt. That's not why seniors should move their retirement accounts to gold. You move to gold to keep more of your money. Keep up with price increases, keep up with inflation. And when you retire, you keep more of your money. When you move to gold, you move into low risk, you move into low tax, you move into high growth. That's why you move to gold. 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Same thing with, or call Golden Crest Metals, 888-406-6222. You know, the people who say, oh, the country's in debt. Look, debt's gone up to $41 trillion. The country's in debt. Quick, move to gold. Okay, that's like saying, ready for this? You guys better pay your credit cards because I have debt. Think about what I just said. When this show's over, you better open your checkbook, pay all your debts off because I have debt. That's what it's saying. And you're going to say, Mr. Michaels, if you have debt, that's your problem. That's right. If the country has debt, that's their problem. Why is it yours? Why should your retirement account help with their debt? You didn't put them in debt. Right? It wasn't your fault the country went to debt. Right? It wasn't your fault the dollar sinking. It wasn't your fault that nobody wants a U.S. dollar. So why should you give money to help their boo-boos, their mistakes? That's stupid. That's like saying, again, I'm in debt. So because I'm in debt, you all need to pay your bills. How's that going to help my debt? Or better yet, hey, ladies and gentlemen, I'm in debt. So everybody give me the money you're earning on your retirement account and your cash. Send it to me here in studio so I can pay my debt. You're going to be like, well, dude, this guy's nuts.

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1: Everyone makes mistakes, but making them in retirement or investing outside of retirement accounts can be costly and should be avoided. Coming up, five of the most common blunders people can make, and we'll offer some suggestions on how to avoid them. Keep it right there on Kelly's Bull Market News.
2: Uncover retirement concepts you need to know.
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4: 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Welcome to Kelly's Bull Market News with the author of the book, The Great Retirement Mystery, How to Avoid the Six Biggest Blunders, and the CEO and owner of the firm, California Wealth Advisors. 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And there are some to tell you about. Of course, as always, here's one on October 19th, and this is about a tax write-off program. If you recently sold a highly appreciated asset, this one, October 19th, is for accredited investor clients only, open to the public November 10th, and it's part of Kelly's Building Foundations for Financial Wealth series, and as we have mentioned, a lot of tax-themed webinars in the fourth quarter. Again, November 10th, and this is ways to help minimize and manage your tax burden as you head into retirement. That is open to the public. There's another one that's coming in December. Just check the website on that. That's going to be about tax-free income, and that is for accredited investor clients only. So we always let you know what's going on, which ones are open to the public, and you can always check yourself, events tab, CaliforniaWealthAdvisors.com, and be sure to follow on LinkedIn and Facebook. Kelly, greetings. We're ready for another one.
1: We are ready for another one, ready to jump in. It's packed today, so lots of great information coming your way, especially if you're pre-retirement or in retirement. So our first segment today, investment mistakes and how to avoid them. I absolutely want everyone to avoid as many mistakes as possible. And don't forget, I wrote my book, The Great Retirement Mystery, How to Avoid the Six Biggest Blunders. That is because I want you to avoid those blunders. So all those mistakes out there, all the blunders, I want you to avoid those as best we can. So by all means, pay attention to that first segment today. And that's really true for anyone and everyone listening to the show today. And then our second segment today, a checklist of what to do before retirement. I think that's really important for folks to start thinking about too. And then our third segment, items everyone needs to do for your retirement plan. So lots of retirement questions and answers today with what we typically get as far as blunders and how to avoid a lot of those and ways around or through or ways to make things better for yourself. So fourth segment today, questions from listeners. Love that segment. Questions today on savings taxes, downside protection, 401ks, all sorts of great questions today. Should be an absolute packed show today. Stay tuned for the whole show. Should be very helpful for a lot of folks.
4: Stay with us for sure, and we are going to cover a lot of mistakes to avoid. We're going to open it up, as Kelly said, just that way. You know, there are no hard and fast rules to retirement. It does look different, of course, for everyone, but there are some common mistakes to avoid. Kelly's going to cover that. Kelly, this first mistake is a big one. If you could speak to it, thinking you can beat the market.
1: Yeah, well, even professional traders who buy and sell individual stocks rarely outperform the market over the long term, and that's known as active strategies, moving in and out of individual stocks, and it's a recipe for excess volatility and can put your investments at risk. So I would say don't do it, especially if you're closer to retirement. Now, if you're younger, in your 20s or 30s or 40s, and you like taking risks and you like being active trader, then go ahead. However, when you get closer to retirement, I would say we want to be more conservative for you. So let's not have that active trading like that in and out on a daily basis. I do not feel helps you. create that sense of peace and comfort that you need when you get into retirement. You don't want to lose your dollars, let's put it that way. So I would say let's avoid buying in and out of the market every day. I don't think that's going to help you, especially if you're pre-retirement or in retirement.
4: Yeah, and having Kelly as a partner in your planning process and through retirement can really help you avoid these mistakes. We have more to cover, but to reach out for a comprehensive review with Kelly, 800-810-8060. You can call or text the number. If you text, it's easy. Just put CWA in the body of the text to 800-810-8060. Next mistake, Kelly, keeping all your money in cash.
1: Well, that's the complete opposite of the at-home trader, isn't it?
4: Right.
1: And that's a person who keeps all of his money in cash or mattresses or wherever you keep that cash, a safe deposit box perhaps. So the problem here is that you won't keep up with inflation. Of course you won't. If you have money in cash and you've got money in the bank, I mean, my personal bank pays me a whopping 0.0009%. So I am not keeping up with inflation, even in my own account. So you've got to be aware of not having too much in these cash types of accounts. So remember that if you have money in cash and inflation happens and you leave it there for 5 or 10 or 20 years because it's comfortable and you know it's going to be there, well, guess what? That dollar is not the same 5 or 10 or 20 years from now because inflation has eroded it. So if you have $1 million today and inflation is a 3-4% average amount per year, let's say for the next 20 years or so, it actually is worth more like half of that, like $500,000 is the same value, if you will, in 20 years. So again, you've got to keep up with inflation. So let's be conscious of that. Let's have some money in cash. I do like to have 6 months of your budget in cash. That's okay. But the rest should be invested for you. And we can do interest-bearing accounts that pay more than 0.0009 like mine does.
4: Right.
1: And be conservative with it as well. And this is a lot of times how I create income for people when they retire. I recreate that paycheck out of the income I can generate off of their accounts. So again, don't have too much in cash. Probably not a good idea.
4: We're covering mistakes to avoid in your retirement journey. And Kelly, of course, you speak to diversification through your mass proprietary process, but you can really call this next mistake over diversification. That's putting a little bit of money in a lot of places.
1: Yeah, well, reducing your risk by diversifying your portfolio is generally very smart. But diversification doesn't mean saying yes to every sales pitch that might be out there. So the focus here is we want to have diversification that is looking at your entire portfolio. So all your underlying assets, your stocks, your bonds, your real estate, your insured products, your tax savings investments. Those I'm going to have seminars on later this year. And, you know, it might feel comfortable to have 20 mutual funds at 20 different financial institutions and 20 different advisors, but it really isn't the best strategy for you. So what I do when I do an analysis for people and they have 20 different mutual funds, a lot of times I do a cross-section analysis that really looks at, okay, what stocks are held within these different 20 mutual funds. And I will tell you, most mutual funds own the same things. They all own Apple, IBM, the blue chip types of stocks. They all own those. So not only are you actually concentrated in the market, you're very concentrated in the market, even though it feels like you have 20 different mutual funds with 20 different names attached to them. So again, I love diversification. However, I want you to be careful about where you have what, depending on your time frame, your risk tolerance, all of that really matters. And as you mentioned, I do this through the mass proprietary process. So M is the market, stocks, bonds, and mutual funds. I love that. But let's not have 5,000 stocks, bonds, and mutual funds. That's probably not helping you. And then A is alternatives. That's real estate. That's oil and gas programs. That's anything that does not trade with the market. And then S is safe money. If you tell me, hey, I don't want to take any risk at all, we go to the safe section. So again, diversification is absolutely key. We absolutely want to have that. But let's not have 20 different accounts and 20 different institutions. That's not going to benefit you. And besides, they're all going to have their own costs associated to them as well. So many times I combine all of these different kind of accounts in one account. Much easier to manage. Costs are lower. It's better for you. So by all means, if you have that, let's collate all of that for you and make it work for you.
4: And you would think, well, I can't go wrong leaving my money alone. loan, but what's the mistake of steering too clear of your savings?
1: Well, if you plan on leaving money to children, your charity, or your other loved ones, it's important to really plan for that. How are you leaving money to these folks that you care about? And, you know, that's important to have the estate planning of documents and all of that. And I don't want you to be afraid of dipping into your savings during retirement. That's what it's for. You saved all these years for your retirement. I want you to have a happy retirement. I don't want you to struggle at all in retirement, especially if you have enough dollars to do it. Now, again, you might want to leave money to your beneficiaries and heirs, but not to the detriment of you and your lifestyle. So let's make sure that we're balancing this correctly. And this is different for everyone. So let's look at your portfolio, balance it correctly, make sure it's doing what you want it to do.
4: Interested in hearing about this mistake, Kelly, feeling trapped by real estate.
1: For many retirees, their house is their primary asset. And this can be great news for your financial future. And it can be a difficult decision, really, to sell your family home, even harder because you have a lot of memories there, of course. So selling your home can let you buy something less expensive and live off the difference and invest the money and create that income that you might be looking for, which is very wise. I have a lot of clients that do that. And you could actually end up with more money in your pocket, which is great. I love that. That will give you comfort and peace of mind. Selling that primary place of residence is hard sometimes. I understand that. I'm very emotionally involved in that. And that's one of my blunders in my book is don't do things emotionally. Don't make trades emotionally. However, I understand that you have emotions with your primary place of residence a lot of times. And then there's taxes involved there too, because you cannot do a 1031 exchange, which you can do on a rental property, but you can't do that on a primary place of residence. So if you're selling your primary place of residence and you do have a lot of gains, there are a number of things we can do to help you with that. And we are having some seminars later this year that will cover a lot of that. But let's make sure we've thought about the tax consequences of selling a primary residence to perhaps downside and use some of those assets to create more income for yourself. So again, you can do a 1031 exchange with a rental property. That's a lot of times people come to me when they have rental properties and they're tired of managing it and they want to sell it, but they don't want to pay the taxes, but they still want the income coming in. And that time, a lot of times people do work with us for those. So again, call us, get yourself on our calendar. This is what we do day in and day out. We help people with their retirement planning. We've been doing it for many, many decades. We know the things to avoid, the blunders that we see, the mistakes that we see people make. We want you to avoid those. And because we've done this over and over and we help people retire successfully over and over and over every year, that brings good advice, we hope, to the table for you. And people really do want and need advice. They need help with their 401ks, their pensions. Most people are worried about retiring with dignity. And I want to create enough income coming in so you can live the life you want to. And really, the main questions I get over and over and over again is, what's my upside? What's my downside? What's my income? And what are the tax advantages I can have in my overall financial house? So again, working with 401ks, working with pensions, working with retirement accounts, investment accounts, trust accounts that you might have to create that income that you're looking for once you get to retirement is, again, what we do day in and day out. And even my high net worth folks really want me to create income for them. They're very interested in that. Now, they might want tax advantage income. They might need income, higher income off of their retirement accounts, which of course is taxable when you withdraw money from there. But again, we want you to retire with confidence and clarity in your financial house, in your retirement years. And we specialize in doing that. I often say we specialize in retirement planning, creating income, and tax planning as well, because a lot of our clients are selling their businesses and they are going to sell them for a lot and they've made a lot of money over the years and there's big taxes for that. So we want to help you with that as well. So if you're interested in sitting down with us, please give us a call and get yourself on our calendar in our Anaheim office or our Santa Barbara office. I like that first meeting to be in person to really shake your hand, get to know you. So if you have at least $1 million of investable assets, $2 million, $10 million, $100 million, or anywhere in between, give us a call and get yourself on our calendar. We'd be delighted to go over what you have, how we might be able to help you, and hopefully have a great relationship with you. So give us a call today.
4: 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What's next, Kelly?
1: 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Next, we've got a checklist of things you need to do to make sure the financial part of your retirement is ready. 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
4: 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It's yet another way that Kelly gets great information out, and there's always a packed schedule to tell you about. 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And we all have that tax burden. It may look different for everyone, but we all have it. 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So retirement's approaching. You got all these things you want to do. You want to travel. You want to spend time with the grandkids. You got to think about and what will help you anticipate it in a better mood, get more excited about it, is to check the items off the checklist. So let's jump into this. Kelly, what about the first item on the checklist, reducing or eliminating your credit card debt?
1: Oh, please do that. Yes, by all means. No credit card debt when you get into retirement. A high balance on a credit card can translate to a monthly bill of several hundred or thousands of dollars. I want you to not have that going into retirement. And you know, credit cards, they charge you 16, 20, 25%. It's ridiculous. So by all means, let's pay off the credit card debt before we get into retirement. It will help you have a better, calmer, more comfortable retirement when you don't have that hanging over your head. So please do that first.
4: This is the pre-retirement checklist. And for those who have a pension, I think you can happily check off if you got some good advice on how to take payouts from that pension.
1: Well, you absolutely do need any advice on taking payouts from that pension. So if you work for a company that still offers an old-style pension, which I do see them periodically, which is great, and you may have a choice about how your monthly benefit will come to you, or maybe you can take a lump sum, and I highly recommend people take lump sums. Why do I do that? Because you have more control over the money. If you do not take a lump sum and you and or your spouse died the next day, there's nothing left for your heirs or your beneficiaries. I think that's a tragedy. I don't like to see that. So I prefer people to take the lump sum. They absolutely have control over the principal. We can create monthly made payments out of that, just like your pension was offering. So I prefer people to do that. I would like them to have more control over those pensions. So by all means, let's look at your pension. What are your options? Let's make good choices before you actually retire and walk over that retirement line. Let's make sure we've done the right thing for you and looked at your various options. So again, we specialize in helping people make these choices. So by all means, call us and get yourself on our calendar if you have a pension and you don't know what to do, or a 401k too. That can be a possibility as well. What to do with the 401k money and or the pension money. And I have some people that have both. They're very blessed. They have a 401k and a pension, which is great.
4: Nice.
1: So by all means, let's coordinate this and make sure we're doing the right thing for you and really making sure your retirement is as successful as we can make it.
4: Yeah, 401k pension either way or with both, as Kelly said. Call. Get that comprehensive review with Kelly, 800-810-8060, or text CWA, 800-810-8060. All right, we're going through the retirement and pre-retirement checklist. What about if you have a mortgage on? Kelly, how do you help people carefully weigh their options?
1: So if you have or if you're going to receive a large lump sum distribution from maybe a retirement plan, stock options, different things like that, then maybe you're tempted to pay down your house. Okay, I want you to consider the taxes here, especially if you're taking a lump sum from a retirement account, because again, that's taxes ordinary income. So possibly we don't want to do that. If you're getting a lump sum from the sale of a business or the sale of a highly appreciated asset, we definitely want to consider the taxes of that before we pay down a mortgage on a house. Now, again, I look at mortgages these days, and I always look at, well, what is your interest rate? Is it worth paying it down? Because if your mortgage is 2 to 3%, because a lot of people refinanced when interest rates were very low, then paying that off might not be a good idea when I can get you 5, 6, 7, 8% elsewhere, because that's called arbitrage, the difference between your mortgage and what I could get you off of your accounts. So again, let's consider that. And remember, you get some write-offs when you have a mortgage too. You get interest expense. So we've got to consider the whole picture here. What's best for you? Now, some people come to me and their main goal is to pay off their mortgage. And that's great. And that gives them comfort and peace of mind. And that's fine. I don't mind that. However, if you have a very low interest rate, then maybe it might behoove you to not pay that off necessarily. Maybe you pay it down somewhat. But if I can get you a much higher interest rate elsewhere, that might put more money in your pocket, which is always what we're trying to do here at California Wealth Advisors. So let's consider this and really think about it before you make any of those big moves.
4: We're checking the items off the retirement checklist. What are your thoughts, Kelly, before someone retires, for instance, kind of easing into what would be that retirement lifestyle?
1: Oh, I think that's just such a great idea.
4: Yeah.
1: If you're thinking about moving to another state, a lot of my California clients are thinking about moving to Arizona or Nevada or Florida, somewhere like that. But it's a different climate here than it is in those different states.
4: Yeah.
1: Certainly something like Arizona right now, that's 120 degrees. I just flew in and out of there and it was ridiculously hot. I don't think I would want to live there.
4: Oh,
1: now, the winters and the spring can be fine. However, you've got to think about the summers there. So think about that first. Go live there for a little while, maybe even a year. Rent a house somewhere. And remember, you're going to come into new people as well. Now, you may be wanting to move because that's where your kids or your grandkids live, and that's great, but go live there for a while. Test it out. I think that's just a fabulous idea to try.
4: Yeah, it really is. Give it a test spin. In many ways, Kelly can talk. You talk to people about doing that with what would be their retirement budget, too. But bringing in your mass proprietary process, what about developing a good and appropriate asset allocation strategy?
1: Oh, well, that's primary. That's absolutely primary. And you mentioned my mass proprietary process. Yes, I do that all the time. I do have a seminar recorded on my website, californiawealthadvisors.com, under the educational resources. Go there and look for the seminar recorded on my mass proprietary process. So what is that? Well, M is the market. That's stocks, bonds, and mutual funds. And that's usually where 401ks sit, IRAs sit, 457s, 403bs, all those different kinds of retirement accounts, even pensions sit there. A lot of times when people get to retirement, they don't want to have all of their money in the stock market because they've seen the market go up and down and sideways, and they don't want to have that much risk in their portfolio anymore. So they want to diversify. So that's how I do it, is through the master proprietary process. So M is the market, A is alternatives, that's real estate, private placements, anything that does not go up and down with the stock market. And then S is safe money. That could be insured products, could be CDs, U.S. treasuries, annuities, life insurance, anything like that that's insured, backed by the claims paying ability of the insurance companies. That is wonderful for a lot of folks to do too. So you want to transition some of your investments, in my opinion, into more conservative investments when you get closer to retirement and in retirement, because we don't want to lose the money. We don't want to have the stock market go down 50% and 100% of your assets are in the stock market. We want to avoid that as much as we can. So definitely appropriate asset allocation strategies are primary, I would say vital, to anyone and everyone I sit down with. We will go over that with you. We will ask you what your risk tolerance is, your time frame. What do you need out of your portfolio? Do you need income, or are you looking for maximum growth because you want to leave that to your beneficiaries and your loved ones? So again, everybody that comes to us is different, but we want to tailor make this to you. So by all means, give us a call and we'll go over that with you.
4: And looking at the next item on the retirement checklist, how do you help people determine the order with which they withdraw from accounts?
1: Well, as a general rule, if you're under age 73, you may want to take most of your money out of taxable accounts first. The taxes likely will be less than taking money out of your tax accounts in, like, for instance, IRAs or pensions or 401ks, those kinds of things. If you're over age 73, of course, you have your RMDs, your required minimum distributions you have to take out. So that's taxed as ordinary income. So again, I'm trying to look at what are the tax ramifications when we take any withdrawals out of accounts. So again, I want to schedule this correctly for you and with you. So taking money out of taxable accounts or tax advantaged accounts, or maybe accounts outside of retirement accounts, might be a very smart move for you. So again, we want to plan this and consider all the ramifications that might be happening there.
4: And how do you help people find that balance between their income needs and their estate planning goals?
1: Well, okay, so any dreams that you have of leaving a financial legacy for your children also will affect the retirement planning decisions you make. So all these things go together. So by all means, have a comprehensive plan. Talk to professional wealth managers like California Wealth Advisors that specializes in retirement planning, tax planning, and creating income to really look at your portfolio. What do you need out of it? What do you need income? Do you need growth? Do you need tax advantages? All these things are very important. So we want to have a strategy that's not hoping into retirement. It's actually a plan. We want to have a plan. I talk about this often. You need to have a plan for your retirement. You need to have the correct diversification. And you need to have the professional wealth management on your side as well, because your portfolio doesn't just retire when you do. You have to have it actively managed. You really have to have a plan for these dollars. So I want you to make sure we have the correct customization for you, that your portfolio is tailor-made for you, that you don't have just vanilla portfolio A, B, or C, which I see some advisors do, or if you have an 800 number to call with your 401k account, for instance, that's not personalized care either, in my opinion. That's more vanilla and not customized at all for you. And I want to make sure you have tailor-making in your portfolio. And we've looked at how are these assets going to work for you? What do you need out of them? Again, do you need legacy passing? Do you need income? Do you need tax advantages? These are all the things that we look at. And we want to bring in inflation as well to the conversation. Do you have inflation hedges built into your portfolio? Have you looked at long-term care? Have you considered that? 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
4: Well, as we said earlier on the show, everyone's plan does look different, but there are some common mistakes. 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And we'll let you know more about this one, but in December, among I'm sure others with the tax theme in the fourth quarter. 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Be sure to follow on LinkedIn and Facebook. So there are just some things that apply to everyone in retirement planning. We're going to cover those right now with you, Kelly. Everybody needs an income plan.
1: Yes, they do. Everybody needs an income plan. Even my high net worth clients prefer to have an income plan. And I would say in some rare cases, maybe your Social Security and your pension might provide all the income you need, which makes the income plan very simple. However, that's not the case with most folks. Most folks need some supplemental income in addition to the income streams of Social Security and pensions, perhaps. And in most cases, there's no pension at all. So a more sophisticated income plan is definitely needed. And that's that's the professional wealth management we bring to the table. And I do specialize in creating income. And it could be tax advantage income too. Maybe you have assets outside of retirement accounts that you need to create income off of, and you'd prefer it to be tax advantage or tax free income. And I do have some seminars coming up that will cover that, but I do specialize in that as well. So by all means, let's look at your income plan. I do specialize in creating income plans for folks. I do it constantly. Just bring me the accounts. We create income off of it. We send that check to your bank account every month. It recreates the paycheck, perhaps, that you had when you were working. So it tends to work really well. So by all means, if you're looking for that income off of your portfolio, that is one of the things we specialize in doing. So give us a call and we'll go over how we do that for you.
4: Yeah, I mean, we have to have income throughout our lives. So certainly in retirement, Kelly will show you the ways to get that income plan into your retirement plan. 800-810-8060. Call or text CWA 800-810-8060. We're covering things that everybody needs in their retirement plan, and we've seen the stats lately to back this up. Everybody, Kelly, needs a plan to address long-term care issues.
1: Well, they sure do. And why is that? Well, we're living longer. We're all living longer. My mother, God love her, is 98 years old and going strong. So we all need to address long-term care issues. And that isn't to say that everyone needs a traditional long-term care policy. They may not, but everyone definitely

0: medical issues, perhaps, you can do an annuity these days that has long-term care benefits attached to it. So again, if you have an old annuity and it's not performing well, or it has a cap to it, or it's very expensive, then maybe let's look at changing that into a new annuity that perhaps has long-term care attached to it. And that's a great benefit for many of our clients as well. So let's address the long-term care issue before we need it, because by the time you need it, it's usually kind of too late to make those decisions. And it's very expensive. I have an adorable couple client of mine that are into their 90s now, and their daughter is now taking over their long-term care issues. And it's very expensive, unfortunately. So I'm trying to help them as best I can through that. But let's look at that. Let's make sure we have some kind of policy or dollars set aside for long-term care issues.
1: Looking at what we all need in our retirement plan, we all need some element of growth, but it's just how do we do it? One thing's for sure, Kelly, nobody can consistently time the market successfully.
0: Well, no, and that's one of the big blunders I say in my book, The Great Retirement Mystery, How to Avoid the Six Biggest Blunders, is don't try and time the market. Don't try and make decisions emotionally like that. So you might hear certainly someone brag about how they've got out of the stock market just before 2008, and then they got back into it, and they made all this money, and they may say even they know when the next downturn's coming soon in the markets we have now. Well, you're not necessarily going to nail that, and that's not a very good strategy anyways. We don't want to be emotional. We don't want to try and time the market either. We want to do 2 to 5 to 10 year types of investments. We want to stay invested. That's where I see people make money the most, is when you stay invested and you don't panic, make things emotionally, trade every day. Those are the kind of people that are more nervous, I would say, and are not as happy in retirement because they're worried all the time. So let's make sure we actually have a plan and we have the correct diversification and we have your accounts professionally wealth managed as well. I think all those three things go together.
1: Looking at, and we'll cover some more things that we all need in our retirement plan, but Kelly, of course, goes over this with you when you schedule to meet with her, 800-810-8060 to do that, or you can text also, call or text to 800-810-8060. If you text, it's simply CWA for California Wealth Advisors you put in the body of your text. So here's the thing, too. We have to have a plan for, you referenced longevity earlier, a plan for that, Kelly, because we don't know how long we're going to live.
0: No, we don't know how long we're going to live, but we are living longer, as I mentioned earlier. So some people like to assume how long they'll live based on their longevity of their family, and that's not a bad idea either. But as modern medicine continues to progress, longevity of your ancestors really becomes less and less relevant, I would say. So unless you have a terminal illness of some kind, you need to plan for a long life. And let's just be sure that you don't outlive your money. We want to make sure we set up income streams that will last for your life. We have policies that will do that. We have insured types of policies backed by the claims paying ability of the insurance companies that will guarantee income for life. So some of your money in an investment like that is a very good idea. And then couple that with Social Security, perhaps. Maybe you have a pension. Maybe you have 401ks, retirement accounts, trust accounts that we're creating income off of as well. Those things all are very beneficial to the retirees we work with to create that income and create that paycheck, recreate that paycheck that they had. And again, the money we create for them goes right into their bank account each month. It tends to work very well for many of our clients. So again, if you're looking for that income stream and you want to create that income for your life, we do have different kinds of investments that will help with that.
1: And we all need a plan to get our money working and assigned jobs. So as Kelly, you know, as you talked about earlier, money sitting in cash is just not keeping up with inflation.
0: Oh, no, it's certainly not. Some people get excited about 1.5% or 2% or 3% in their CD that they might have at their bank or their credit union or something. But and that's at least something that's good. Now, inflation is usually about 3% or 4% if I looked historically. So you want to make sure you're getting at least 3% to 4% on your money. And really, you're just kind of treading water if you do get 3% to 4%. Because again, if inflation is 3% to 4%, you're kind of staying even. Because as I mentioned earlier, a dollar today does not equal a dollar 5 or 10 years from now if inflation is 3% to 4%. It's a lot less than that. So again, you want to have inflation hedges built into your portfolio. And you don't want to have money just sitting in cash earning very little interest, because again, it's not keeping up with inflation. It's not doing anything for

0: for you. You want your money working for you. So just because you have dollars in a 401k or a bank account or a CD or a treasury bill or something like that doesn't mean it's actually working for you. Now, it might be paying you a little bit of interest here or there, but is it really meeting your budget? Now, I make a big deal about knowing what your budget is. So your budget is what you spend each month. Now, you can pad your budget with travel or hobbies or things like that, but know what your budget is. Know what you need every month to cover what you spend. So I do have on my website, californiawealthadvisors.com, under the services tab, I have a budget sheet. Please go there and print that out for yourself. Find out what your budget is. And a lot of times people don't know. They just make a lot of money and so they just spend a lot of money and they don't know when they get to retirement what they actually need to cover what their budget is. So I want you to do a budget sheet before you retire, and then I want you to do a budget sheet to what you think you're going to spend in retirement. And I want you to compare those two, because maybe your budget will be higher or lower depending on what you want to do when you get to retirement. Maybe you want to travel more. Maybe you want to travel less. Maybe you traveled a lot in your working career and you really don't want to do that anymore. So your expenses might be less. So again, it's something for you to know. It's very important for you to know this. It really is. So know what your budget is. Know where your assets are. That's one thing I do too, is I put all your assets in one place. It's much easier to manage. You can follow it better. And usually we can create more income off of your accounts too if I know where they all are. And we've actually done the correct diversification and planning on your accounts to make sure your assets are actually doing what you want them to. So we look at tax savings a lot of times. We look at different investment strategies for a lot of folks, especially if you're selling your business, you're selling a rental property, anything like that. We have a number of things we can do to help you with that and plan for that. I have a number of doctors lately that have called me that are selling their practices, and they're going to get a big check from the sale of their business, and it's all taxable. So when you have that kind of taxes coming your way, let's do something to fix that. And I did a seminar recently with my tax CPA and my estate planning attorney. That's on my website. You can go to californiawealthadvisors.com and look all that up, that seminar that we did, because it's important to have all of these things. You want to have a tax CPA on your side that's doing your taxes correctly, but also coming to you and saying, hey, you're going to have a lot of taxes this year. You sold your business. 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So again, these are the things we look at. We look at tax planning, we look at creating income, and we look at retirement planning as well. So all these things are very important, especially for my pre-retirees and my retirees out there listening. 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
1: And now Q&A questions for Kelly. We'd love to hear what's on your minds out there for Kelly Slott as we continue with Kelly's Bull Market News. 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Well, let's jump into questions here. We've got one from Santa Barbara, Kelly, to top it off. I enjoy listening to your show, and I always find it very interesting. So here's my question. I need a wealth advisor that can look at my entire portfolio, my real estate, my 401k, my stock and bond portfolio, and help manage all of this for me. Do you do that?
0: Yes, this is the comprehensive planning that we do. Again, it's not vanilla at all. We're going to look at your entire financial house. So yes, your real estate. Do you need to do 1031 exchanges? Do you want to sell a rental property, for instance, and you have a lot of profit, and a lot of my California clients do, and they want to sell something because they get tired of managing it, but they still want the income, but they don't want to pay the taxes. So yes, we can look at your real estate. Is it wise for you to do that? Is it beneficial for you to do that? What can we do? Now, you do have to be an accredited investor client to work with us for those, but by all means, any of our clients out there, but if you have that real estate that you want to sell, that you don't want to manage anymore, but you still want the income and you don't want to pay the taxes, that's the people we help. Looking at your 401k and your stock and bond portfolio, yes, we do that as well. Again, we professionally wealth manage many of these types of accounts for our clients. Again, we're going to tailor make this for you. Your 401k, for instance, generally 401ks only give you 10 or 20 different choices of mutual funds to choose from in the 401k. There are 8,000 plus mutual funds out there. Those are probably not the best ones. So rolling that 401k into an IRA with us is generally a better idea because you're going to have more diversification now. Now we can use our mass proprietary process. Our M is the market, A is alternatives, and S is safe money. We can correctly diversify you. Maybe take some of the risk off the table that you have in your stock and your bond portfolio. So yes, we help manage people in many of our clients in all of these areas, for instance, and many of our clients are selling their businesses as well. 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What can we do? We can do a lot. There's a number of things we can do to help. 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And yes, we can do a comprehensive review of all of your assets and see how we can make it maybe work better for you.
1: 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Questions for Kelly. Here's our next one. It's coming from Orange. What a great show you have. Wish I'd discovered it long ago, but I do have a question for you. I have a large 401k with $3.5 million, and I want to roll it out of there to an IRA. What would you suggest to invest in?
0: Yes. I have many clients that have 401ks or pensions, even IRAs at their companies, and they want to roll it out of there so it's professionally wealth managed. advantage for them, because generally it's vanilla or just an 800 number you can call with those types of accounts. And I believe you deserve better than that. So yes, I can help you with that. Now, what I would suggest investing in really depends on you. What's your time frame? What's your risk tolerance? What do you need out of this $3.5 million 401k account that we turn into an IRA? Now, remember, there's no taxes to transfer from a 401k to an IRA, because you're taking it from one retirement account to another retirement account. There's no taxes to do that. Where there would be taxes is if you rolled the 401k money out and put it in your bank, and you took $3.5 million and put it in your bank account. That's a taxable event. I would definitely not recommend that. I don't want you to get hit with that much in taxes. So I would definitely roll over the $3.5 million you have in your 401k into an IRA, avoid the taxes, and then tell me what you need out of it. Do you need income out of it? Are you looking for legacy passing out of it? What kind of risk tolerance do you want on this money? Do you want no risk, or you like taking risk? Every client that comes to me with is different with that. So we manage to what the client requests that we do. And of course, we do portfolio reviews periodically with clients as well to give them updates on what's going on with their accounts. And of course, you get statements every month as well. So I would suggest you give us a call, get yourself on our calendar. Let's go over your accounts, what other assets you might have, what do you need out of this account, and we'll take it from there.
1: 800-810-8060, 800-810-8060. Next question from Westlake Village. I need to do a 1031 exchange on a property I'm selling. Can you help?
0: Yes. So again, you have to be an accredited investor client of ours to work with these for these 1031 exchange. So why do people want to do a 1031 exchange, or what is a 1031 exchange? Well, when you own a rental property and you get to the point where you want to sell it, but you don't want to pay the taxes, that's when you start looking at 1031 exchanges. Now, you can do the 1031 exchange yourself, which means you're going and buying your own, or you're finding another property to go into. So you're selling your current property and you're finding and buying and negotiating into a new property. You can do that, certainly. But a lot of times what I find is many of our clients have rental properties and they get to the point where they say, I just don't want to manage this anymore, but I want to sell it, but I've made so much money on it, I don't want to pay the taxes, but I still would like some income coming out of it. So that's when people come to us, because we have quite a number of 1031 exchanges to choose from at any one time, and we compare which one might work for you. We have 1031 exchanges in California, but we have many outside of California, because a lot of times you can make more money, more income, more growth perhaps for properties outside of California. And we have storage properties and apartment buildings and all sorts of different kinds of real estate as well. So we look through our list and we find what's appropriate for you, what you like, and then we do the 1031 exchange. Now remember, when you do a 1031 exchange and you're selling your property, that money needs to go to an accommodator. That when you sell the property, the money goes to an accommodator, does not get sent to you, because that's called constructive receipt, and we want to avoid that, because that means there would be taxes to be paid. So the accommodator, and I have accommodators I work with that I can show you or introduce you to if that's what you want to do. So again, if you're an accredited investor client of ours, we would be happy to work with you with these. Give us a call for these 1031 exchanges and we'll walk you through how it might be beneficial to you.
1: 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Manhattan Beach with the next question. I love the show and I have read your book and I found both to be very helpful. What I want to know is, what do you charge compared to other advisors?
0: No, that's a great question. I'm glad you asked that. So we believe our costs are very competitive within the marketplace. We really do. Now, we should not be free. We bring many decades of experience to the table here for you. So we are not free. I will not tell anybody that we are, but we are very competitive with other advisory firms out there, and a lot less than some of them that I've seen as well. So we always talk about fees. Whenever I sit down with someone, I go over what we do and how we can do it, how we might be able to help you. And I always cover fees as well. And you get monthly statements that show any fees that might be coming in as well. So fees are very clear. We're very transparent. We are a fiduciary for our advisory side of our business. And really, we try and take care of clients as best we can in any way, shape, or form. So we always have your interests first, and we care about our clients, which is why I'm very picky about the clients that we choose to work with, because I want to make sure we're a good fit. I want to make sure I can bring to the table what you're looking for. So if you're looking for a stock trader that trades in and out of the stocks every day, or an option trader or future traders, that is not what we do. So I want to make sure we're a good fit and that I can actually bring to the table what you're looking for. So if you're looking for retirement planning, income planning, or tax planning, that is what we specialize in doing. So we will definitely walk through that with you, how we might be able to help, whatever costs might be associated with any of that before we do anything. So I would say call us and get yourself on our calendar. That's the best way to really test the waters, if you will, and see if we're a good fit.
1: I know people come to you with all different kinds of questions, which, Kelly, you're ready to take on the challenge and address their concerns.
0: Yeah, well, I see a lot of pain points out there for folks. One of the pain points I see often is people have no plan. They have dollars, they have 401ks, they have trust accounts, IRAs, maybe even pensions, but there's no plan for any of it. There's no professional wealth management for any of that. So that's a pain point I help people solve, because we are bringing the professional wealth management to the table for you. Another pain point I see is their current advisors don't call them. I can't tell you how many times people call me and say, my advisor doesn't call me, he doesn't meet with me, I don't know what's going on with my account.
1: That's just rude.
0: It is rude, and you will never find that with California Wealth Advisors. I have amazing staff. They're very kind. They're wonderful people, and I'm very blessed to be working with all of them. I'm very lucky. So we will get back to you. If you ever have a question, we are very well known for getting back to you quickly. Another pain point I see a lot of times is poor performance. There's been poor performance in their portfolio for whatever reason, and they're looking for better returns than they've been getting. And then they've got lack of diversification, too. Many times I've clients that come to me with large pensions and 401ks and IRAs, and it's all in the stock market. And a lot of times people just don't want that kind of risk once they get into retirement. They want to have something that's professionally wealth managed, but also diversified as well. And a lot of times people need more income off of their portfolios, and their portfolios are not income oriented at all. When I look at $1 million or $2 million or $5 million account, they're all in growth stocks, they're in their growth mutual funds, or they're in investments that just don't pay any income. And they get to the point where they do need income off of their accounts. So we can help that as well. And then again, looking for that professional wealth management, that professional diversification that you might be looking for is what we specialize in as well. So if you'd like to sit down with us, by all means, give us a call. 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So if you have at least $1 million of investable assets, $2 million, $10 million, $100 million, or anywhere in between, call us and get yourself on our calendar. 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By all means, do that. And find a time that's good for you and me to sit down together and see how we can create a great portfolio for you. So give us a call.
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0: I do. 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Cairo. He's wonderful.
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said, are you gonna be my girl? 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
20: Keith Richards and Keith Moon threw their TV sets out the window. John Bonham rode his motorcycle down the hallway. It's no wonder rock bands refer to the Hyatt House on Sunset as the Riot House. Today, it's called the Andaz Hotel. But KLOS is still KLOS. And we're still rockin'.

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0: 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At Frank's Fat Sack of Cash. This contest is for you alone, SoCal. Four times each weekday, we're throwing out another $1,000. Keep it on KLOS at 830, 130, 330, and 530 for the cash code to win. 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

0: Coming up after the break, we're going to hear the Bon Jovi song that was his big breakthrough, but the actual melody for the song was used before by the co-writer of that song, Desmond Child. 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

coming up, we've got The Who and the title track from their final album with Keith Moon on the drums. And we're going to hear The Who right now. 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

Now, this song does not feature Steve Stevens on guitar. He had not joined Billy at this point. Billy had done this song in England before he had gotten to America. And it was Steve Jones, who, of course, from the Sex Pistols, now lives in Los Angeles, who played guitar on this song. Dancing with myself, Billy Idol, 95.5 KLOS.

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0: after the break, we're going to come back with a Led Zeppelin song that actually Robert Plant still performs live. And last time he was in Los Angeles and he played downtown at the United Theater, he did this song that we're going to hear. It's from Zeppelin 2. You'll find out what it is when we get back right here at 95.5 KLOS.
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10: Keith Richards and Keith Moon threw their TV sets out the window. John Bonham rode his motorcycle down the hallway. It's no wonder rock bands refer to the Hyatt House on Sunset as the Riot House. Today, it's called the Andaz Hotel. But KLOS is still KLOS. And we're still rocking.

got some Nirvana right now, and this was a song that literally Kurt and the band thought was probably going to be the first single. It was one of what they thought were the two contenders, but it ended up coming out later on as the third single on the record. It's a Lithium. Nirvana right now, 95.5 KLOS.

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We've got some Bush coming up next. It was one of five hits from the debut album from this band out of London, of course. It's Bush. And right now we've got Come Down from 16 Stone at 95.5 KLOS.

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Recently, this record has had two major certifications. 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

0: When we come back, we're going to hear a song from Pink Floyd's 7th studio album. 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
19: 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No edge. 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Pink Floyd has played some of LA's most historic concerts. If you remember, you weren't there. 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

to Matt Pinfield, and next, this artist that I was fortunate enough, since I was a fan of his since I was probably about 11 years old, he later became a friend of mine, and, you know, went in the studio with him, went over to his place, he played me music, we hung out, and it was a really great experience for me. 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

We've got Nirvana up next, a song that borrowed its riff. Kurt Cobain was listening to a band called Killing Joke. They had a song called 80s. Here's Come As You Are, Nirvana, at 95.5 KLOS.

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We got AC/DC up next and a song that was the stripper pole anthem for a very long time, at least until Pour Some Sugar on Me came out. 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

0: minutes. When we get back from the break, we're going to hear Billy Idol's first hit with Steve Stevens on guitar on Billy Idol's first solo album. 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

We got Linkin Park up next, and this was literally, I think, the last single that they released to rock and eventually crossing over to pop radio from their debut album, Hybrid Theory. 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

It's now been about a week or so since the surviving members of Soundgarden played with Taylor Momsen singing lead as they did the opening game of the NFL in Seattle when Seattle was playing the New England Patriots. But we're going to play Soundgarden's biggest hit right now from the album Super Unknown. 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

0: KLOS rocks. It's Emo from the Heidi and Frank Show, taking over till 7 tonight. We are, in just a little bit, going to be giving away some tickets for Peter Hook tonight at the Hollywood Palladium. So stick around for that. And then you're going to want to stick around all next week, too, because you still have a chance to win $1,000 from Frank's Fat Sack of Cash. You can enter for your chance to win by listening to the cash code 4 times a day, 5 days a week at 8:30, 1:30, 3:30, and 5:30. But remember, you have to be a local Southern California listener to win. Your next chance, your next shot to win from Frank's Fat Sack of Cash is going to be Monday at 8:30.
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All right, I did get word that we do have a few tickets left for Peter Hook, formerly of Joy Division and New Order, tonight at the Hollywood Palladium. 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

0: 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If you have ever wanted to win $1,000 from Frank's fat sack of cash, well, you have more chances all next week, starting Monday at 8:30 and then again at 1:30, 3:30, and 5:30. But you do have to be a local Southern California listener to win. 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

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You can also hear me throughout the week on the Heidi and Frank Show. 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